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clubs from back in the day. 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

100.5. We made it to the weekend. We made it to a very hot, sticky weekend. I mean, it's been a hot, sticky week, and that heat warning's still in effect all weekend long. Only going down to 20 for tonight. Tomorrow and Sunday, both days, sunshine, 30. Monday, getting a little bit cooler, mix of sun and cloud, and 27. But again, we are still under that heat warning, so make sure that you drink enough water, wear your sunscreen, put a hat on, and make sure that you don't take your pets, you know, out in the middle of the day, especially if you have a dog like mine with the squishy faces. They really have a hard time breathing. Anyway, enjoy the sunshine, though. Hot 100.5.

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1: They need a good support system. Okay. They need an ability to vine out.
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1: The bigger they get, yeah. The heavier they get, and that will screw you over if you're not set up with a good support.
2: I will get support.
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1: Kiss your cherry tomatoes.
2: Yes,
1: tell them you love them. And tickle its soil, whatever you're into. I'm not judging.
2: I've never heard that.
1: Tickle
2: my soil.
1: I have 75 plants in my house,
2: yeah,
1: and I talk to them too, and
2: okay.
1: It actually does help.
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5 of Sandra. So demo work could start as soon as Monday on the Arlington Bridge. This is going to be great. I mean, it's been closed, what, since November 23? So we're going to see work start. 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
0: 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I took my kid's car seat out this morning, and it's literally, like, just crumbs and sprinkles and garbage. It needs a crazy detail right now. But I do like my car. And if you like your car, could you answer this? Would you say your car is your happy place? There was a survey done, and it asked people their happy place, and 40% of people said their car was their happy place. Why? Why is your home not your happy place? Is it because in your car, sometimes you're alone, and sometimes when you get home, you sit in your car in your driveway for like 20 minutes just scrolling? 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

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My name is Sandra. I love Guy Fieri. Love. I love him. I love all the things he does. He's a philanthropist. He just seems like a really good human. And apparently he's launching a new talk show styles series called Guy's Feast Club. And it's going to premiere next month on the Food Network's YouTube channel. And he's going to have a talk show bringing guests on, including Tony Hawk, and others to talk about food and, you know, obviously just talking real life, but with Guy Fieri. June 11th is when it premieres on YouTube. 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
2: Confessions. I tell my kids bedtime stories about all my adventures from when I was younger, but they're actually just plots of movies I used to watch in university. They think Dad's pretty cool. They have no idea that I am not, in fact, Indiana Jones. But
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2: They will grow up to believe it. Oh, that's for sure.
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2: No, it'll be too old by then.
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3: stole
2: dad's
3: a Ferrari,
2: car.
3: Yeah. Went to a baseball game. Yeah, bada, swing, bada, Kennedy.
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1: 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Hi, friend. I'm Sandra. Are you in a marriage? Are you happily married? You can answer that in your head. You don't have to tell me the honest truth. There are apparently 7 things that save marriages, according to a new study. Communication and conflict management. Shared goals. Healthy boundaries. Sharing the same values. Acceptance. Respect is 2. No kidding. If you don't have that, I mean, I feel like we're going to fail everywhere. And the 1 thing that apparently will save a marriage is mutual love. 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
2: Adults plan their social calendars around their sleep schedules. This is according to a new survey of 2,000 adults, which revealed the average respondent will start prioritizing their sleep over plans with their loved ones or friends.
3: That's true.
2: Where in your 20s...
3: That is the truth.
2: I didn't get sleep.
3: Yeah.
2: Didn't want it.
3: No, you don't want it.
2: I'll sleep when I'm dead. Right?
3: Yeah.
2: Then by age 32, that's when it starts creeping in. And when you're my age...
3: Yeah.
2: That's all you do.
3: Yes.
2: You just revolve everything around sleep. And if someone cancels plans, it's the greatest feeling in the world.
3: Absolutely. Those ones you made 3 weeks prior.
2: Ooh, oh, yeah, sure.
3: That's too bad. We'll try again.
2: Let's go out.
3: Try again.
2: Ooh, I got to work.
3: It's like finding
2: so
3: out.
2: So disappointing. And I'm just pumping my fist.
3: Oh, yeah.
2: Yeah. Woo! I'm staying home and I'm watching true crime.
3: It's like finding out a concert's on a Tuesday night.
2: Yeah.
3: That's a shame. I guess we won't be able to go.
2: I don't go on
3: throw
2: Tuesdays.
3: Throw my whole week off.
2: It's ridiculous.
3: Yeah, are you nuts?
2: That's crazy talk.
3: Three bands? No way. I'm out.
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0: 95.5. I'm Sandra. So Ontario's premier is going viral because of a way that he, I guess, has suggested people in Ontario defend themselves against coyotes. There's been a few, you know, unfortunate coyote attacks. Luckily, nobody has, you know, been seriously injured, but still, coyotes have been attacking people. And so when reporters asked the Premier of Ontario what they should do, he said, I've got coyotes in my backyard. And he suggested that they, well, they howl like a wolf.
1: They're screeching, so I went out there and howled like a wolf. They stopped instantly.
2: Can you do that coyote howl for us?
3: No, it's a wolf.
0: Yeah, so now you know, according to the Premier of Ontario, what you need to do when you were face-to-face with a coyote. Hot 100.5.

0: Okay, answer me this. Have you ever canceled plans because you'd rather, you know, stay home? You'd rather go to sleep? I have. Hot 100.5, I'm Sandra. New survey found we're not alone. Almost 50% of us say we have turned down plans after 9 p.m. without guilt because we want to go to sleep. We have also told people not to invite us to things because they happen after 8 o'clock. That is a hard no. I don't want to go to anything after 8 o'clock anymore. 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
2: 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I'm Alexa, your meteorologist today. 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Yay!
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Are you a fan of Jay Shetty? Hot 100.5, I'm Sandra. He has so many great books. His podcast is incredible. And apparently he has now signed a Netflix deal. The Motivational Speakers on Purpose podcast is coming to Netflix. 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So we're going to be able to watch it and learn and hopefully be inspired. 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

0: under a heat warning for the weekend. I mean, we've had nothing but sunshine and heat, which is lovely, but maybe you're over it. We're only going down to 20 tonight, so it's not really much of a break. So tomorrow and Sunday, sunshine and 30. Monday going down a little bit. Mix of sun and cloud, 27. They are calling for a bit of rain either Monday or Tuesday. It's been so hot, so there is that chance that the weather is going to get a little bit unsettled. I think we're not going to get any rain on Monday, but I am not the predictor of the things. Either way, we are under that heat advisory, that heat warning, rather, for this weekend. Take care of yourself. Stay well hydrated. And make sure that you put sunscreen on. Hot 100.5.
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2: 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I'm Alexa, your meteorologist today. 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
2: I'm talking
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2: a good tower.
1: They need a good support system. Okay. They need an ability to vine out.
2: Vine out.
1: The bigger they get, yeah. The heavier they get, and that will screw you over if you're not set up with a good support.
2: I will get support.
1: I'm going to do this.
2: Support and emotional support.
1: Don't get me wrong.
2: Yes.
1: Kiss your cherry tomatoes.
2: Yes.
1: Tell them you love them. And tickle its soil, whatever you're into. I'm not judging.
2: I've never heard that.
1: Tickle
2: my soil.
1: I have 75 plants in my house,
2: yeah,
1: and I talk to them too, and
2: okay.
1: It actually does help.
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1: Adults plan their social calendars around their sleep schedules. This is according to a new survey of 2,000 adults, which revealed the average respondent will start prioritizing their sleep over plans with their loved ones or friends.
2: That's true.
1: Where in your 20s...
2: That is the truth.
1: I didn't get sleep.
2: Yeah.
1: Didn't want it.
2: No, you don't want it.
1: I'll sleep when I'm dead. Right?
2: Yeah.
1: Then by age 32, that's when it starts creeping in. And when you're my age...
2: Yeah.
1: That's all you do.
2: Yes.
1: You just revolve everything around sleep. And if someone cancels plans... It's the greatest feeling in the world.
2: Absolutely. Those ones you made 3 weeks prior.
1: Ooh, oh, yeah, sure.
2: That's too bad. We'll try again.
1: Let's go out.
2: Try again.
1: Ooh, I got to work.
2: It's like finding
1: so
2: out.
1: So disappointing. And I'm just pumping my fist.
2: Oh, yeah.
1: Yeah. Woo! I'm staying home and I'm watching true crime.
2: It's like finding out a concert's on a Tuesday night.
1: Yeah.
2: That's a shame. I guess we won't be able to go.
1: I don't go on
2: throw
1: Tuesdays.
2: Throw my whole week off.
1: It's ridiculous.
2: Yeah, are you nuts?
1: That's crazy talk.
2: Three bands? No way. I'm out.
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0: and Dilly in the morning.
1: Adults plan their social calendars around their sleep schedules. This is according to a new survey of 2,000 adults, which revealed the average respondent will start prioritizing their sleep over plans with their loved ones or friends.
2: That's true.
1: Where in your 20s...
2: That is the truth.
1: I didn't get sleep.
2: Yeah.
1: Didn't want it.
2: No, you don't want it.
1: I'll sleep when I'm dead. Right?
2: Yeah.
1: Then by age 32, that's when it starts creeping in. And when you're my age...
2: Yeah.
1: That's all you do.
2: Yes.
1: You just revolve everything around sleep. And if someone cancels plans... It's the greatest feeling in the world.
2: Absolutely. Those ones you made 3 weeks prior.
1: Ooh. Oh, yeah, sure.
2: That's too bad. We'll try again.
1: Let's go out.
2: We'll try again.
1: Ooh, I got to work.
2: It's like finding
1: so
2: out.
1: So disappointing. And I'm just pumping my fist.
2: Oh, yeah.
1: Yeah. Woo! I'm staying home and I'm watching true crime.
2: It's like finding out a concert's on a Tuesday night.
1: Yeah.
2: That's a shame. I guess we won't be able to go.
1: I don't go on
2: throw
1: Tuesdays.
2: Throw my whole week off.
1: That's ridiculous.
2: Yeah, are you nuts?
1: That's crazy talk.
2: Three bands? No way. I'm out.
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0: with more hits of the 80s, 90s, 2000s on the way next. 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
1: tell them you love them. 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

0: Mark and Dilly in the morning.
1: Adults plan their social calendars around their sleep schedules. This is according to a new survey of 2,000 adults, which revealed the average respondent will start prioritizing their sleep over plans with their loved ones or friends.
2: That's true.
1: Where in your 20s...
2: That is the truth.
1: I didn't get sleep.
2: Yeah.
1: Didn't want it.
2: No, you don't want it.
1: I'll sleep when I'm dead. Right?
2: Yeah.
1: Then by age 32, that's when it starts creeping in. And when you're my age...
2: Yeah.
1: That's all you do.
2: Yes.
1: You just revolve everything around sleep. And if someone cancels plans... It's the greatest feeling in the world.
2: Absolutely. Those ones you made 3 weeks prior.
1: Ooh, oh, yeah, sure.
2: That's too bad. We'll try again.
1: Let's go out.
2: We'll try again.
1: Ooh, I got to work.
2: It's like finding
1: so
2: out.
1: So disappointing. And I'm just pumping my fist.
2: Oh, yeah.
1: Yeah. Woo! I'm staying home and I'm watching true crime.
2: It's like finding out a concert's on a Tuesday night.
1: Yeah.
2: That's a shame. I guess we won't be able to go.
1: I don't go on
2: throw
1: Tuesdays.
2: My whole week off.
1: It's ridiculous.
2: Yeah, are you nuts?
1: That's crazy talk.
2: Three bands? No way. I'm out.
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1: If you have a dog, would you like to know what it's saying? Now, I get it. You want it to say, hey, I want to go out, or I'm hungry. But wonder if, you know, it says, like, I don't like you. You're dumb. Like those kind of translations,
2: sure,
1: right?
2: Yeah.
1: Well, it might not go that far, but AI has a caller now that translates dog barks with 95% accuracy. There's a company in China that has launched an AI caller. It's called PettyChat AI Caller that you, well, it's in the, you can buy, well, you can't buy it yet, but it's in like the, you know, prototype kind of things, testing right now, where you might be able to buy it soon. Okay. And it will translate, the caller goes around your dog's neck, it will translate in 1.2 seconds. Over 10,000 units have been pre-ordered so far. Now, we don't know. Once it gets out in the market, it might have a different review to it, right? But so far, the company is saying that it's 95% accuracy.
2: There is a promo video on YouTube I was watching.
1: Of course, but they can do whatever they want,
2: right? Well, that's the thing, because they had cats and dogs taking turns wearing this collar. The cat, like, looked up and was like, and meowed, and it was like, the device says, I want to play.
1: See,
2: how would it know? How do you even know that?
1: I know.
2: How do you, like, I
1: don't want it. I don't want my dog to know. We have a great relationship, me not knowing what he's saying.
2: Yes. And then in the other part, the dog barks with the collar on and it says, I'm hungry. Well, I could have guessed that.
1: Right,
2: it's dinner time. Or you just want a treat.
1: But wonder if AI gets it wrong and all of a sudden it's like, roo, roo, roo, roo. I think that you are a loser.
2: Sleep with one eye open tonight.
1: I'll be
2: about
1: watching you.
2: Snuffing you out with your pillow. Yes. What?
1: I've seen things.
2: Yeah.
1: Like, that's the thing. Like, I've seen you shower. I don't like it.
2: Your body is disgusting.
1: See, then it just starts cutting me down. Because maybe the dog is cutting me down, but I don't know and I don't want to know.
2: And that's okay, because in a normal day-to-day, you would just think it's affection and love.
1: And that's what I want.
2: And I don't want
1: I wish
2: shaming.
1: That was for humans.
2: Yeah. I can't believe you bought those jeans. They look terrible on you.
1: I hate this you call. Think that you can do skinny jeans? You're crazy.
2: Oh, that's your fourth piece of toast
1: I know,
2: today.
1: See?
2: Yeah, it's just, I think...
1: Do you really need that piece of cake?
2: Right.
1: Yeah, thank
2: exactly.
1: you. So, yeah. I wish people would be translated to barks. Like, I wish it would reverse for people, because then I would think it's affectionate.
2: Sure.
1: Even if you're telling me off.
2: Yeah, is there a collar we can wear that just turns, you know, what we say into a fun little bark or meow?
1: Or
2: that'd
1: if
2: be
1: I'm
2: great.
1: Driving...
2: Yeah.
1: And I see someone yelling at me, and then I just like, aw, you have a good day, sir.
2: Sounds a good time.
1: Who's a good boy?
2: Oh, that's
1: I cut them off, and they're yelling at me, and I'm like, who's a good boy?
2: That's nice. That's
0: Mark and Dilly, the Weekend Edition.

0: which means we got an email. Gilly, read it to
1: from
0: us.
1: From Kelly this morning, asking everybody their opinion on this. Where I work, we have a small kitchen area. Somebody brought in food on plates and then just left everything sitting unwashed in the sink.
0: Classic.
1: Disgusting.
0: Classic.
1: And after a couple days, I sent out an email warning I would toss them in the trash if they were not removed by the end of the week.
0: The what?
1: The dishes that are in the sink. So they were still there.
0: Oh, they were they the dishes of like
1: the dirty dishes of whoever? Dishes? Yes, yeah. Whoever brought the food on the plates and then just put everything unwashed in the sink.
0: Yeah.
1: So they sat there for days.
0: Yeah.
1: Right? Email goes out. Not removed by Friday. I'm going to throw them in the garbage.
0: Okay.
1: So they're still there Friday. Yeah. Throw them in the garbage. Now there's
0: the only reason I say that is because we have work plates.
1: Yes.
0: Go ahead. I don't care.
1: Yeah.
0: But if they're at like from home.
1: Right. Yeah. So I threw them out. Now there's a coworker causing a big stink saying I don't have the authority to do that. I should replace them because they're part of her personal china collection.
0: Yeah, they're from home, yeah.
1: Yes. I wouldn't even buy her paper plates at this point.
0: Ooh.
1: Can you see if other people would have done the same thing in this situation?
0: I would do it. I'd throw them out.
1: I don't like how in office settings or in public settings, yeah. How people treat bathrooms, kitchens. Is this how you behave at your own home?
0: It's not.
1: You wouldn't.
0: No,
1: but
0: you
1: why
0: wouldn't.
1: Do you think it's okay in a shared space? That's the problem.
0: But
1: right?
0: Here's the thing, and I was just thinking about that this morning because even our kitchen's a little dirty here over the weekend.
1: Yes.
0: Because there's coffee spilled and no one cleans that up.
1: Wipe it up.
0: People just put stuff in,
1: in the sink. In there's a dishwasher that's two steps over.
0: I know.
1: Yeah.
0: This is just the way it goes, though. I know you want to be able to put out an email saying, don't do this, or everybody cleans up, or blah, blah, blah. I have been working many, many years, and it's the same.
1: It never
0: everywhere
1: changes.
0: You go.
1: Yes.
0: So is she supposed to throw them out? No. I would take the plates and then put them in the desk of the coworker.
1: That's not a bad alternative.
0: Or just leave it on their desk, right? You fix it.
1: Yeah,
0: you clean it.
1: Old stinky plates.
0: Yeah,
1: yeah.
0: Do that. But I also don't think you can just send out an email.
1: Well, I think this is one
0: like
1: of those
0: HR can.
1: Right.
0: You kind of got to stick in your lane.
1: I think this is one of those situations though where it happens so frequently that people just eventually snap. Right.
2: True.
1: Like, it's just like you had enough.
0: True.
1: Especially because there's always one or two delegated people in these situations that do the cleaning and put the dishes away.
0: And they're not even delegated. They're just doing it because
1: they've hit their breaking point.
0: Yes.
1: And they're like, well, nobody else is going to clean it, so I guess it'll be me.
0: Well, and that's what happens though sometimes. Is that same with the bathroom?
1: The bathroom is another one where I'm like, is this how you behave at home?
0: Then what people do though
1: is free for all?
0: No, but then what people do is they're like, this is not going to get clean, so why bother?
1: Yeah.
0: Right?
1: Right.
0: Or the funny people are purposely get it more dirty because they know it's not going to get clean.
1: It's so stupid. So
2: flush the toilet.
1: I know. Grow up.
0: Okay. You can call our Furniture Villa request line at 204-474-1005 or just give us a text. I am very, very interested to see what people have to say this morning.
1: Same.
0: It's all coming up. Hold on.

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Because you trained it properly. Just say, play Hot 100.5.

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1: It is Mark and Dilly. We had a mailbag feature just moments ago. Can you just kind of quickly run through the email again in case everybody is just tuning in here?
2: Kelly works in an office. They got a small kitchen area. Somebody brings in food on plates. They leave everything unwashed in the sink. A few days go by, send an email. I'll throw them out in the trash if you don't remove them by Friday.
1: Right.
2: Throw them out on Friday because they're still sitting there. And then this coworker is now making a big stink saying, I don't have the authority to do it. It was from her personal china collection. You have to buy me new plates.
1: I throw it out right now.
2: So asking, would everybody else do the same thing in this situation?
1: Gotcha. Okay. Karina says, I would have done the same thing. She sent out an email asking for the owner to remove the dishes by the end of the week and stating the consequences. The coworker has no leg to stand on unless she was out sick. That's right. Different, right?
2: True.
1: For the rest of the week. Maybe
2: True.
1: She didn't get the email. But if she did get the email, she should suffer the consequences.
2: Sure. You had enough warning. Yeah.
1: Yeah.
2: Junior said she was nice enough to even, you know, leave an email warning. I would have just thrown it out.
1: Right. Well, Terry also says, I've thrown out food containers from shared work fridge numerous times. No one has ever been like, hey, where's my moldy lunch that was in the fridge from 2 months ago?
2: I had a ham sandwich that was getting green that I was saving.
1: I was saving for a special occasion. Let's hit the Furniture Villa request line.
3: If the china was so important, she would have made sure she cleaned up after herself and took it home.
4: So we have the same rule at work. We all work together. We all share a refrigerator. We all have the same rule. Nobody wants dirty dishes and stuff like that left in the refrigerator for a long time. So we have a note on the outside of the door saying every Friday, items will be discarded. Please clean up your own mess per management. So if Friday comes, everyone sees it coming Monday. By the end of the week, whatever's left in there gets tossed.
5: I would have thrown the stuff away, to be honest with you. Why is nobody against the slob who put the stuff in the sink and left it there for days?
1: True.
5: Throw it away. The lady had ample time to clean her mess up. She's a pig.
1: Well, I like the idea of putting a sign up.
2: The
1: right?
2: sign is perfect.
1: But who does it, though?
2: Management. Like
1: management's not going to do it.
2: But I'm saying, if they put up a sign that says, thanks, management, right? Now everybody's...
1: Yeah, I know, but management's not going to actually go and clean out dirty bins and dirty
2: plates.
1: But
2: I mean, like, if the letter is signed by management, though, I think that gives that extra authority.
1: It does.
2: To be like, in this situation now, we have a sign. This is the rule.
1: You're right.
2: Right?
1: But someone still has to be delegated
2: to
1: go and clean it out every Friday.
2: Okay, we got a separate calendar, and we all take turns rotating every Friday.
1: We used to work at a place like that.
2: Yeah.
1: Every week was different.
2: Honestly, that works.
1: Yeah.
2: You got to share the... The duties.
1: The responsibility.
2: In some weeks, there's nothing there, right?
1: So. I look at a work kitchen.
2: Yeah.
1: Even if it's a trailer, if you're working outside, whatever it might be, or an office.
2: Yep.
1: As what's good and bad about society, right?
2: Yes, absolutely.
1: If you have a nice, clean kitchen and you have rules and you have people rotating and stuff, that's just a good society.
2: Yes, it is.
1: That's the way the world should work.
2: That's right.
1: On the other side, you have chaos and anarchy, and no one is doing anything.
2: Yeah. Not my dish. And I won't put it away.
1: And that's the thing. It becomes, if you have a nice kitchen, you have a nice, you know, like living space.
2: Sure.
1: Right? If the world was more like that, people aren't thinking of themselves. They're thinking of the whole.
2: It's true.
1: The good whole, right?
2: Yep.
1: And
2: this is getting awfully deep.
1: Why did I say good hole? That's a weird. I mean a WH, not just a hole. WHOLE. But at the same time, yes, it reflects. If you have a bad kitchen, everyone's just out for themselves.
2: Yep.
1: Right?
2: That seems to be the case
1: and
2: most of the
1: time. That's not a good society.
2: Yeah.
1: Right?
2: Mm-hmm. That's like the person that doesn't take the grocery cart back. That's that person in the kitchen, right?
1: You're
2: it's
1: right.
2: No different.
1: They don't care.
2: I bet you if you followed them around for the day, you'd see some pretty bad behavior.
1: Yes.
2: Some selfish behavior.
1: And that's the thing. Society doesn't work on selfish behavior.
2: No, it does not.
1: A healthy society.
2: That's right.
1: Right?
2: That's right.
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1: We're just going to put something out there right away.
2: Okay.
1: I just put it out there, and I want to see if anyone agrees with me. Who hates Tupperware?
2: Oh, I do.
1: I hate it. I was putting some away yesterday, and I was in my little Lazy Susan that I have there.
2: That's a sweet brag, first of all. I love a Lazy Susan. Tupperware sucks, but hey, Lazy Susans are great.
1: You know what? As a Gen Xer, I grew up with two things.
2: Yep.
1: One, a Lazy Susie.
2: Of course.
1: That we call it.
2: Yep.
1: Which I love.
2: Except
1: because
2: if something got stuck in it, because that was the worst.
1: Oh, you're right.
2: Then you had to send the youngest child in to
1: the smallest one to get in the back.
2: Who can fit in there?
1: And it was always Tupperware.
2: It was. You're right. A lid or something.
1: Yeah.
2: Yeah.
1: And then also Gen X grows up with china cabinets, which I hate.
2: Yeah.
1: So that's
2: different, you and I.
1: I know. Two sides. Down with china cabinets, up with Lazy Susans. Right. So anyway, so I have one in my house.
2: Yeah.
1: And it has all the Tupperware.
2: Mm-hmm.
1: But it's just because the Lazy Susan moves, so do the tops.
2: Right.
1: Right? And everything's like spread out. I can't fit anything together anymore. I don't know where the tops are of this one. Right?
2: It's like socks in the
1: yes.
2: washer and dryer. They just disappear.
1: Yes.
2: Same with the Tupperware. There
1: exactly.
2: seems to be a vortex wherever you store it.
1: And
2: where
1: I guess
2: lids just...
1: They don't fit.
2: They just suck away. They're gone forever.
1: Or they do. I swear to God, this one did fit.
2: Right.
1: But now it's like shrunk somehow. I don't know, like in the dishwasher maybe?
2: Yeah, perhaps.
1: I don't know.
2: Perhaps.
1: So it's just a hassle.
2: Yeah.
1: Then I put the spaghetti sauce.
2: Oh, that one's ruined forever.
1: Now it's orange?
2: It's stained forever.
1: So you're telling me we can send people to space and live in a space station, but we can't have Tupperware that doesn't stain?
2: No. You want spaghetti?
1: Come on.
2: You want a red sauce?
1: Yes.
2: Stained for life.
1: I know.
2: Yeah.
1: Then there's the old school Tupperware that was like really thick.
2: Yes.
1: Yellow.
2: Yeah.
1: It wasn't see-through, you know? Mm-hmm. Now you can see through it, but that stuff was just weird.
2: Yeah.
1: Like just... where you would put the... mold salad in here.
2: Yes, exactly. It's Tupperware trauma is what it is, right?
1: 204-474-1005. Maybe there's new stuff out there that's way better, but I haven't found it.
2: There's these things called Pyrex bowls. Have you heard of them? They're glass bowls.
1: Yes.
2: And it's Tupperware, right? Like
1: is that Tupperware?
2: Well, they're glass, but they have plastic lids. So
1: no,
2: it's essentially Tupperware.
1: I have bowls, but no lids?
2: I'll tell you that's probably a step up for me than besides Tupperware because they don't stain.
1: Yeah,
2: like
1: see,
2: Tupperware.
1: That's the key.
2: The glass is easy to clean. So I've kind of, but I also still have a whole.
1: You got Pyrex money?
2: That was a gift
1: expensive.
2: From my mother.
1: Oh,
2: okay,
1: good
2: so
1: gift.
2: A Christmas gift.
1: That's
2: yes.
1: a good gift.
2: And then she was buying like replacement lids and like trying to run me through. And I'm like, what? This is very overwhelming. I was like, calm down. It's just a glass dish with a lid.
1: I was going to watch TV now.
2: It's not that complicated. It's just Tupperware, but it's glass.
1: Okay, this one's the 3.5 millimeter.
2: Okay. So this
1: one's the 5.
2: Let's say you make a gravy. This would be perfect for storing that. But if you got extra vegetables, you want to go a size up.
1: Geez.
2: You want the 5.5 millimeter. No, okay.
1: That's too much, yeah. What I do now is with spaghetti or other food, I just have it on the plate.
2: Right.
1: And I put the saran wrap now over the plate.
2: Right.
1: And then I just...
2: That's fine.
1: And then I put that in the fridge.
2: Sure.
1: So I don't have to deal with lids. And I don't have to deal with Tupperware.
2: Mm-hmm. Mm-hmm.
1: Right? Do you still have a Ukrainian Tupperware in your...
2: No,
1: in your house?
2: No.
1: Oh, the margarine?
2: No, because that was
1: the margarine.
2: That was my mom. And
1: or the sour cream.
2: And my grandmother. Yeah. They would save every margarine, every sour cream container.
1: Yeah.
2: Like, there was one point where I went into the basement when I was young, and I was like, Mom, like, you actually have 200 empty sour cream containers.
1: I know.
2: You're never gonna use it.
1: I know.
2: I like it. It was in theory, it was great because it was Tupperware you could give away to people. I don't want the dirty sour cream container back, right? But that's that's the problem with Tupperware.
1: You're used.
2: You don't want to be chasing people for your Tupperware.
1: You're used Bissell margarine thing.
2: That's what it was. That's what it was.
1: Please don't.
2: Yep.
1: I'm just not gonna take any leftovers.
2: You know, I got enough food at home. I'm fine. It's good.
1: I'm going to go.
2: I'm good.
1: On the way home, I'm just going to grab a burger.
2: Yeah, you know what? Keep your meatballs. I'm fine.
1: They weren't even that good anyway.
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0: up.
1: What would you do?
0: What would you do?
1: Making up.
0: Or breaking up.
1: What would you do?
0: Stay for love or say we're through. What would you do?
1: What would you do?
2: Hot 100.5. Dilly has got a scenario for you. We want you to text us and let us know if this person should make up with their partner or break up with their partner. Go ahead.
0: Been dating this guy for about 2 months. He's very sweet. Problem is, he brings his mom with him everywhere. I'm not kidding. She came to dinner on her first date.
2: Oh, yeah.
0: I thought that was maybe a one-time thing.
2: Yeah.
0: Like it just so happened that he was with her or something. And, yeah. But she's joined us for sushi. She's come to the movies. And she even tagged along. We went to get some plants at the greenhouse. She's not mean or anything.
2: Maybe it's an okay thing to do.
0: But she just inserts herself into every conversation and even sometimes critiques my outfits.
2: Ooh, my.
0: He says they're super close, but I'm starting to think too close. Make up or break up. Too close is the answer.
2: I don't think it's a bad idea to have...
0: Nah.
2: Isn't it nice to have a relationship with your mom?
0: Of course it is, but this is a whole nother level of relationship. There's nothing wrong with having a healthy relationship with your in-laws or your own parents, but when mom's coming for, first of all, the first date, that's weird. Oh, my mom will be joining us. Pardon me, Mom.
2: So,
0: this is Christina.
2: What do you want to talk about?
0: What do you think about our outfit, Mother?
2: Yeah.
0: Yeah. Critiquing your outfits, this is the... It's weird and creepy to begin with.
2: Right.
0: And it's just going to get worse. Because how do you ever have any type of one-on-one time if his mom's around?
2: That's not always. It's just when they go out.
0: Yeah.
2: It's not when they're... They're not sitting together having a movie night with the mom.
0: I don't care. This is weird and creepy, and I hate it. I don't like anything about what I just read. I feel dirty.
2: Well, maybe you get along. See, that's the thing, is if you get along with your partner's mother, maybe you can be best friends.
0: Yeah, again, they're early enough in this relationship that you can just quietly...
2: All right, well...
0: Exit on stage left.
2: I am going to say make up because I feel good this morning and I'm all about love. And Dilly says, break up, what do you pick? You've got to hit that Jim Pettis and Subaru text line right now. Or why not call us too? I actually had some people call the other day. And tell me how they felt. I liked it.
0: Why don't you call and tell Mark how wrong he is?
2: Well, you can hit that Furniture Villa request line at 204-474-1005. We are right in the middle of Mark and Dilly's makeup or breakup. Today's scenario, I think, is a good idea. I think it's fun. I've been dating this guy for almost 2 months. He's sweet. Aw, but he brings his mom everywhere. She came to the dinner of their first date. I thought it was a one-time thing, but she's tagged along for a few other places, right? He says they're just super close. But I'm wondering, is it too close? Makeup or breakup? Dilly, what do you see?
0: Tanya says, break up. This is not just dependent 101. They cannot have someone between the two of them. She needs to run as fast as she can away from this relationship. Angie says, what in the damn hell? Break up. I can't believe what I'm hearing.
2: Okay.
0: Ellen says, ick. Break up. Ick. Too much mama boy.
2: Mama boy.
0: Ben says, mom's too close. Unless she starts picking up the dinner bill as well.
2: Well, that's true. Yeah, let's go to the Furniture Villa request line. Good morning.
3: Do we know if the mom is flipping the bill for the date? Because if she wants to come anytime.
2: See, that's a great idea. I would get my mom to treat everybody. Everybody wins.
0: Doesn't sound like she's paying, no.
2: No, it doesn't sound.
3: Oh, well, that's unfortunate.
2: Actually, I think the girlfriend has to pay for the mom.
3: Well, you know, in today's economy.
0: Yeah.
2: Well, that's the thing.
0: Exactly, right. Exactly.
3: A third wheel doesn't sound so bad. You guys have a good one.
2: Well, I'm going to be honest with you. This is one-sided this morning. Very one-sided. Okay?
0: I'm going to be honest with you. I'm not shocked.
2: No, I guess I'm not shocked. I put in for makeup, so me and like three other people. 93%.

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1: If I get the question wrong, I get shocked with a Pet Trainer 2000 dog collar. If I get the question right, though, with your help, then Dilly gets shocked.
2: Back in 1972, this was the first prize Bob Barker ever gave away on The Price is Right. What was it?
1: See, I see Mike says a new car.
2: New car.
1: Santo says it has to be a car. Like, if you've got a brand new show,
2: yeah,
1: and someone's going to tune in for the first 5 minutes, you want to make a big splash.
2: Sure, of course.
1: So why not give away a car?
2: Yeah, definitely.
1: Back then, the brand new cars were worth like $2,000.
2: I was going to say, yeah.
1: It's quite a difference.
2: They were cheap, yeah.
1: Matt says a clock radio.
2: Yeah, exciting prize.
1: Ooh, Tracy says a dining room set.
2: Yeah.
1: They did have a lot of sets.
2: Like, they did.
1: Yeah,
2: you're
1: dining
2: right.
1: Dining room set, bedroom sets. Ron says, come on down. It's a car. Brand new car. Mike says car. Becky says car. Monica says a TV. That's true, too. Because they would want to give a TV because they're on TV so that you could watch The Price is Right.
2: This is true. Yeah. Yeah.
1: And back then, I believe, and I'm not sure on this, I'm an 80s Price is Right kid, right? Where in the 70s, it started off just as a half an hour.
2: Yeah, that's right.
1: They only had a couple of games and boom, they were into the...
2: And that was it.
1: Yeah.
2: But then demand increased and people were like, we want more.
1: Yeah.
2: We want more prizes, more time.
1: Then they went to an hour.
2: Sure, why wouldn't you?
1: See, a washer and dryer. That was a good one, too. Some people are saying fur coat. I don't know about that.
2: Lots of trips coming up, too. Like trip to Hawaii or just a trip in general.
1: Trips, maybe. Yeah, they do give away trips. Alyssa says a fridge. See, I'm kind of leaning towards... like an appliance. Maybe they didn't give away a car right away. Maybe they gave away a car that day.
2: Right.
1: Or that game, but then they were just kind of teasing you with...
2: Sure, yeah.
1: And I knew back in the 70s it was very sexist because it was only for women, mostly, because they were at home watching the show. So they wanted to give away things for women, and mostly women were in the crowd.
2: Right.
1: Right? Then in the 80s, it became for everybody. I'm going to say a washing machine.
2: Washing machine.
1: Yeah, it's an appliance, right? Homemakers might want something new.
2: True.
1: Back in the early 70s. What year was it again?
2: 72.
1: 1972, yeah. Okay, I'm going to say washer. You know what? I'm going to say washer dryer.
2: Yeah, the combo.
1: Yeah.
2: You need both.
1: It's a combo.
2: Yeah, okay. This is the first prize Bob Barker ever announced in The Price is Right back in 1972. You say a washer dryer combo.
1: Yeah. Don't tell me it's a car.
2: It's not a car. It's actually a fur coat.
1: No way!
2: Yeah.
1: Come on.
2: It was September 4th, 1972. First prize offered was a brown muskrat fur coat, and it went for $595.
1: No
2: way. A woman named Connie won it. Bob Barker, of course, was a huge animal rights activist. He was upset about this.
1: Oh.
2: He had all fur coats removed as prizes.
1: Really?
2: So he, I guess, got into, after the success of Price is Right started to build up a bit and he had some pull.
1: Yeah.
2: He was like, we're not giving away anything that's animal related, which is also kind of neat, too. I didn't know that. I never knew that he did that. So.
1: Remember years and years ago he came to Winnipeg?
2: Yes.
1: And he was doing something with the zoo?
2: Yep.
1: Or doing something with, like... animal rights here in Manitoba.
2: That's right. I forgot about that.
1: Yeah, he really did. And that's why he started saying at the end of the show, neuter and spade your pets.
2: That's right. Yep. Right? That was a sign-off.
1: Yeah, it was a sign-off. Well, that sucks. Okay.
2: Oh, Bob.
1: Well, we thought that whoever had to sing, you had to sing something about heat.
2: Sure.
1: Because we're in a heat wave right now.
2: Yeah.
1: And there's a heat warning.
2: Mm-hmm.
1: So I'm going to sing a song that is... from the soundtrack of Beverly Hills Cop, 1984.
2: Nice.
1: I had it on cassette. It's called The Heat Is On. But now it's in some kind of commercial.

0: Hold on. I forgot to put the thing on. Oh, I was hoping to...
1: I didn't even notice.
0: Get away with that one.
1: I didn't even notice. Well, that's I can't believe you stopped to put it on. That's commitment. Well, and I respect that.
0: I play fair.
1: Well, I don't know about that. Right? Let's not go that far.
0: But, I'm a fair...

0: 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It's time to take that to the bank with Mark and Dilly.
1: Put it in the bank.
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2: Let's give you some fun facts for your workday. Dilly, start us off.
3: Brooks Brothers invented the button-down shirt collar back in 1900.
2: Whoa.
3: Yeah, long time ago, after noticing how polo players would pin their collars down so that the collars would stop flapping around.
2: Oh.
3: But then they thought, damn, that looks good.
2: And then they just made sure they went down.
3: That's right.
2: Button down.
3: 1900.
2: Oh, right in the corners there, right?
3: Yeah. Yeah, very smart.
2: I hear they're good, the Brooks Brothers.
3: I heard they
2: got good clothes.
3: Great shirts.
2: Yeah.
3: Yeah. Great collars.
2: A little out of my price range.
3: Yeah. You can't pop those collars, though.
2: Well, that's the thing.
3: Unless
2: and then the polo shirts started coming out.
3: Yeah.
2: And they started popping them back
3: up. That's right.
2: In the 80s.
3: Yeah. Take that to the bank.
2: Steve Jobs chose Apple for his company because he loved apples.
3: Okay.
2: And it just so happened that he was on an all-fruit diet at the time.
3: Oh, okay.
2: Because he had all these weird kind of like diets and eating habits and stuff like that.
3: Yes, he did.
2: So at that time, that's all he ate.
3: Just apples.
2: Just fruit.
3: Just fruits, yeah.
2: But apples being one of the big ones, right? And it was also because Apple, he wanted to be in the phone book before Atari. So back in the late 70s, when he started this up, Atari was already quite big.
3: And, sure.
2: You know, they had done Pong, and they were starting to get the 2400, which, by the way, I had.
3: Sweet console.
2: Yeah, it had Berserk on it, and Asteroids and stuff like that. So it was ahead. So he used to work for Atari. So he wanted to make sure that Apple was ahead in the phone book.
3: AP over AT, that makes sense, right? It would show up higher.
2: Yeah.
3: Smart guy.
2: Exactly.
3: Wow.
2: Boom, take that to the bank.
3: Ranch dressing is named after the brand Hidden Valley Ranch, which arguably is the greatest ranch of all time.
2: It is. They must have been the first, too.
3: Yes.
2: Huh?
3: Yep. They created the dressing in the 1950s.
2: Wow.
3: And then everybody who copied it called it ranch-style dressing.
2: Oh, so they couldn't.
3: That's right.
2: Oh, wow.
3: Because we all know it was created in those sweet, I don't know, I mean, those Hidden Valleys.
2: I don't know where Hidden Valley is, but
3: I don't either. But when they discovered it, and it was just lakes of ranch. And it was
2: taking bottles and putting them
3: in. What is this? It's beautiful. It's
2: we're
3: going
2: to put it on our salad. Oh. We're going to dip.
3: We're going to dip everything in it.
2: Chicken wings?
3: Yep.
2: Veggie dip?
3: Yeah. Oh. Whatever you want.
2: I love it.
3: What a beautiful
2: I've used
3: valley.
2: It as mayo before on sandwiches.
3: Sure. Oh. It's a versatile dressing.
2: And once again, it puts me back in the 80s when all we had was French and Thousand Islands. And then all of a sudden, someone said, oh, would you like ranch as well? And we were like, what?
3: Pardon?
2: What is this salad dressing?
3: Doesn't taste disgusting.
2: No, yeah. Like
3: French dressing.
2: That one really lost its zunk.
3: Did it ever?
2: Oh, nobody gets French. I don't think you can even get French.
3: I don't think you can.
2: At restaurants.
3: I have to special order it in if you want it.
2: You can buy it.
3: You can still buy it,
2: but no one offers it.
3: I never look for it.
2: You're getting oil and vinegar now and, you know, fun things like that.
3: That's right.
2: Dill.
3: Yeah.
2: Dill dressing.
3: Yeah, exactly. Take that to the bank.
2: Interesting.
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1: Did you hear about the new James Bond movie? That's in the works. They're still looking for a new James Bond, but they're working on the movie right now and working on the script. And supposedly they've started auditions.
2: This has been talked about for a long time.
1: And they've thought about different people.
2: Who replaces Daniel Craig?
1: Yeah, it might be a no-name.
2: Maybe.
1: Which it's is honestly probably a good idea.
2: The worst thing in the world.
1: Yeah.
2: Yeah.
1: But they do want to make it more attractive to Gen Zs.
2: Yeah.
1: Okay? And I know there's probably a lot of Gen Zs listening right now on their way to school.
2: Yeah.
1: So we've got some... If you know who James Bond is, Secret Agent. Oh, yeah. My kids barely know who he is. And I've watched movies with them in the past.
2: Yeah.
1: But it wasn't such a big deal. Like, when I was a kid, we watched every James
2: Bond
1: movie.
2: Huge deal.
1: Roger Moore was my guy.
2: Right. Pierce Brosnan was mine.
1: GoldenEye. You guys had GoldenEye, the video game.
2: He's my favorite Bond.
1: Yeah. So what they're doing is trying to attract more Gen Zs. And one thing they're going to do is, instead of James Bond, like 007, that's his code.
2: Yeah.
1: He's going to be 6'7".
2: 0067. Why not?
1: Yeah. So that's just one way.
2: Yeah.
1: That's another way they're doing things.
2: His martinis will be shaken, not stirred, with oat milk.
1: Ah, yes. You got to have the oat milk in there. You have any oat milk?
2: Oat milk?
1: Almond milk?
2: You know what? Just get rid of the martini. I'm fine.
1: How do they milk the almonds? That's what I don't understand.
2: I don't know.
1: His new catchphrase is, instead of saying Bond, James Bond, is going to be Bond, James, and don't forget to like and subscribe. Don't forget to punch that like button.
2: Hey, guys. James Bond here.
1: Hey, James.
2: If you like the new video, make sure you hit that like and subscribe button.
1: He's doing Snapchats while he's on mission.
2: Yeah, of course.
1: Doing a lot of TikToking.
2: Of course.
1: Right?
2: Yep. You know what? He's giving up the tux, too.
1: Really?
2: For pajamas and Crocs.
1: Oh, that sounds about it right.
2: Hey, man, you gotta be comfortable if you're out fighting bad guys.
1: Hey, it's good enough for Walmart.
2: Who decided to fight in a tuxedo?
1: Exactly, yeah. Instead of a license to kill, he has a license to vibe.
2: Oh, yeah.
1: Yeah? Sweet vibe.
2: Nice.
1: Yeah.
2: And
1: got some Riz, that's for sure.
2: Oh, right? Definitely.
1: Got some Riz.
2: I heard Q will still build him new gadgets.
1: Yeah, remember, if you don't know, Q was the guy who worked for MI5 or whatever, or MI6.
2: And every pen was a bomb and a laser. And
1: his watch was a laser.
2: And
1: watch and all little cool little trinkets.
2: Yeah, but everything he builds now just turns into a vape pen.
1: Oh, yeah.
0: Bomb. The Weekend Edition of Mark and Dilly. 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
1: And now, Premier Networks proudly present Casey Kasem's American Top 40, The 80s. This week's presentation is from May 30th, 1981.

Hello again and welcome to American Top 40. I'm Casey Kasem and I'm all set to count down the biggest hits in the USA according to the official Billboard survey. These are the records that you're buying and radio stations are playing all over America. Now, before we start our climb to the number one song in the land this week, let's review the top of the chart a week ago. Last week, the number three song was Just the Two of Us by Grover Washington Jr. Number two last week was Being With You by Smokey Robinson. And at number one last week was this big hit.

0: Bette Davis Eyes by Kim Carnes. That was the number one song in America last week. I'm Casey Kasem. This is American Top 40. And here we go with this week's countdown of the most popular songs in the land.
1: Number 40.
0: Superstar Elton John debuting with the first hit off his new album, The Fox. The song is Nobody Wins. Elton John.
2: There

0: The first of the 40 hottest records in the USA, Elton John at number 40, he debuts with Nobody Wins. Next up, a singer named Beachfront on the Boardwalk label.
1: Casey, coast to coast,
0: I'm Casey Kasem. The vocalist for a new group called Get Wet is named Sherry Beachfront, and they're on Boardwalk Records. At number 39, here's Get Wet with Just

The group is Get Wet, and their song moving up a notch this week, second week on the chart, is at number 39, Just So Lonely. Debuting at number 38 is a song by the Son of Light. That's what the name Photoglow means in Greek. But what it means in our countdown is that an artist named Jim Photoglow now has his second top 40 hit. A year ago, calling himself simply Photoglow, he hit with a song called We Were Meant to Be Lovers. These days, as Jim Photoglow, he's in the countdown with Fool in Love with You.

0: Jim Photoglow is his name, and his hit at number 38 on American Top 40 debuts. It's Fool in Love with You. A listener in North Carolina wants to know if any song sung a cappella, that is, without musical accompaniment, has ever hit the top 40 in the rock era. Well, we can think of only two a cappella hits that made the 40, by Judy Collins and by Prelude. Details coming up.
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3: 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I'm Alexa, your meteorologist today. 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
1: 40. AT40 originates in Hollywood. This week, Jesse Winchester, a singer-songwriter born and raised in the U.S. and now a citizen of Canada, debuts in the countdown with his first Top 40 hit. At number 37, Say What?
2: Hey, girl.

Jesse Winchester on AT40. He charts with his first American Top 40 hit, coming in at number 37. Say what? Well, now, let me answer that question about a cappella hits. Comes in from Ellen Klosterman in High Point, North Carolina. And she wants to know if any song sung without musical accompaniment, that is, a cappella, have ever hit the 40 in the rock era. Well, there are only two top 40 hits that we can think of which were sung a cappella. One of them was a modern-day version of a song composed in the 1700s using a melody that was even older. And the modern-day version sounds like this.

From 1971, that's Judy Collins singing a cappella on her version of Amazing Grace. The only other a cappella top 40 hit that we can think of was recorded by a trio from England. And this is what their song sounded like.

From 1974, that's Prelude with After the Gold Rush. And there's your answer, Ellen. As far as we know, only two a cappella songs have hit the top 40. Amazing Grace by Judy Collins and After the Gold Rush by Prelude. Thanks for writing. Now on with the countdown. Number 36. After peaking at number 17, John Cougar's song Ain't Even Done With the Night is on its way down, stopping at number 36.

0: John Cougar at number 36, falling 10 notches this week on American Top 40 with the song Ain't Even Done With The Night as the countdown rolls on.
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0: I'm Casey Kasem. This year, Cincinnati's Pure Prairie League is celebrating their 10th anniversary, and they're celebrating with a hit song called Still Right Here in My Heart. Up

There's Pure Prairie League from WKRP Country, Cincinnati, Ohio. They're at number 35, second week on the chart, with Still Right Here in My Heart. Every week, we count down the most popular songs in America, from Cadillac, Michigan to Pontiac, South Carolina, from Chrysler, Alabama to Mercedes, Texas. At number 34, here's Sean O'Banion from Kokomo, Indiana, with Love You Like I Never Loved Before.

0: John O'Banion on American Top 40. After a couple of weeks at number 24, he falls 10 notches to 34 with Love You Like I Never Loved Before. 33 big hits to number one, and we're counting them down.
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2: 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I'm Alexa, your meteorologist today. 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
0: I'm Casey Kasem. In his 16-year chart history, Eric Clapton, as either a solo act or a member of a band, has hit the top 40 15 times. Eight of those songs went to the top 10, and one of them, a song written and first recorded by the late Bob Marley, went to number one. That was I Shot the Sheriff. At number 33 this week, Eric Clapton with his latest, I Can't Stand It.

0: Eric Clapton and his band with a former top 10 record called I Can't Stand It. This week, it falls to 33. Every now and then, there comes along a reminder of just how tough it is to get a big hit single. One of the most famous and popular rock bands in the world has never hit number one in their native England and have made the American top 10 only once. This super group's latest hit is coming up.
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0: 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This week, Santana jumps four notches to 32 with Winning.

Santana at number 32, third week on the chart, moving up four with Winning. This is Casey on American Top 40 in Hollywood, and now we're up to the latest hit by one of the most famous and popular rock bands in the world today, a supergroup who are a constant reminder of how difficult it really is to get a big hit single. Eight of their albums have hit the top 10 in the past 12 years, but so far, they've had only one top 10 single, and it didn't go to number one. Even in their native England, they've never had a number one single. And yet, this band is a super group of the first order. They are The Who, one of the biggest and most consistent concert draws in rock history. When they tour, they play stadiums that hold as many as 100,000 people, and they sell out every show. Just a few years ago, The Who set an attendance record at Madison Square Garden. They sold out the house every night for a full week. But the only top 10 single they've ever had was a number 9 song in 1967 called I Can See for Miles. And in the United Kingdom, where they must have hit the top 40 around 30 times, they're still looking for their first number 1. Now, there are some acts who do just great on the singles chart, but can't even get their own families to come and see them at a concert. So, I guess it all evens out. I don't think it bothers the members of The Who. They're too busy these days counting the money from their 8th top 10 album. A hit single from it peaked at number 18 the last few weeks. This week, it's at number 31 in American Top 40. You better, you bet.

The Who, Roger Daltrey, Pete Townsend, John Entwistle, and Kenny Jones. You better you bet. They're at number 31, falling from 18. Now from the AT40 archives. Another of the number one songs of the 60s. We're reviewing them all from January 1960 to December 1969, and we're up to January 1966. This was the 130th number one single of that decade. The Sounds of Silence by Simon and Garfunkel. Hello.

0: in our weekly review of all the number one songs of the 60s from the AT40 archives of January 1966. That was Simon and Garfunkel with The Sounds of Silence, Billboard's 130th number one single of the 60s. You know, there's a band in this week's countdown whose lead guitarist once broke the law in San Francisco and then tried to make an escape on a gasoline-powered skateboard. The Sordid Details and their latest hit are coming up. This is American Top 40 in Hollywood, California, counting down the most popular songs in the USA. I'm Casey Kasem. We'll continue in a moment. 30 big hits to go to the number one song in the land.
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3: Leaping 8 notches this week to number 30, here's Air Supply, the one that you love.

Hit by that group out of Australia, Air Supply, at number 30, moving up 8 notches, second week on the chart, the one that you love. Well, now on AT40, we're up to our story of the lead guitarist who broke the law and then tried to escape on a gasoline-powered skateboard. He's Craig Chiquiso, lead guitarist of the Jefferson Starship. And Craig's main hobby is skateboarding. That's what he spends most of his spare time doing around his hometown of San Francisco. Now, not long ago, a skateboard manufacturer sent Craig one of their new models to try out, a gasoline-powered skateboard. Well, Craig cranked it up, hopped on, and headed for Golden Gate Park. But there's a San Francisco ordinance prohibiting motorized skateboards. So when a police car spotted him, they put on their red lights. And when Craig saw that he was being chased by police, he zoomed up a driveway to the sidewalk and maneuvered his way through surprised pedestrians. Since the police car couldn't follow him, he escaped. But Craig didn't learn his lesson. 2 days later, he was on his gasoline-powered skateboard again, taking in the beauty of Golden Gate Park. And as he putt-putted along, he suddenly heard hoofbeats behind him. And over his shoulder, he saw a mounted policeman closing fast. And once more, Craig tried to get away by pouring on the gas. But his skateboard had only a quarter horsepower motor, and that cop was riding one whole horse. The chase was over in a gallop and a half. But Craig's luck held out. Instead of a ticket, the officer gave him a stern lecture and let him go. This week, the Jefferson Starship skateboard-riding lead guitarist is also the co-writer of the song at number 29 in our countdown. Here's the Jefferson Starship with Find Your...

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1: Like it's from coast to coast, American.
0: I'm Casey Kasem. The title of Quincy Jones' latest hit is a phrase in Spanish. It's an idiom that translates as no escape or no way out. And that's what the song is all about. At number 28, here's Quincy Jones and the vocals of a group called Dune, Ay No Querida.

Final Corrida at number 28, fourth week on the chart, moving up a couple of notches. Quincy Jones featuring the vocals of Dune. American Top 40 is heard in the 50 states and around the world every week on great radio stations like KSEZ Sioux City, Iowa, KTKT Tucson, Arizona, and WMC-FM Memphis, Tennessee. Up 8 big notches to number 27, jazz guitarist Lee Ritenour with Is It You?

0: Jazz guitarist Lee Ritenour and vocals by Eric Tag and Bill Champlin at number 27, second week on the chart and moving up, Is It You? Coming up, a long-distance dedication from a boy in Kentucky to the girl he saw on television who inspired him to give life a try.
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5: Adults plan their social calendars around their sleep schedules. This is according to a new survey of 2,000 adults, which revealed the average respondent will start prioritizing their sleep over plans with their loved ones or friends.
6: That's true.
5: Where in your 20s...
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5: I didn't get sleep.
6: Yeah.
5: Didn't want it.
6: No, you don't want it.
5: I'll sleep when I'm dead. Right?
6: Yeah.
5: Then by age 32, that's when it starts creeping in. And when you're my age...
6: Yeah.
5: That's all you do.
6: Yes.
5: You just revolve everything around sleep. And if someone cancels plans, it's the greatest feeling in the world.
6: Absolutely. Those ones you made 3 weeks prior.
5: Ooh, oh, yeah, sure.
6: That's too bad. We'll try again.
5: Let's go out.
6: We'll try again.
5: Ooh, I got to work.
6: It's like finding
5: so
6: out.
5: So disappointing. And I'm just pumping my fist.
6: Oh, yeah.
5: Yeah. Woo! I'm staying home and I'm watching true crime.
6: It's like finding out a concert's on a Tuesday night.
5: Yeah.
6: That's a shame. I guess we won't be able to go.
5: I don't go on Tuesdays.
6: It's going to throw my whole week off.
5: That's ridiculous.
6: Yeah, are you nuts?
5: That's crazy talk.
6: Three bands? No way. I'm out.
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0: 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American Top
1: 40. I'm Casey Kasem, counting them down in Hollywood according to their popularity in the whole USA. And we're up to the 11th Top 40 hit by Daryl Hall and John Oates. Four of those hits have gone to the top 10. Two of them went all the way to number one. This is one of those two number ones. Falling 10 notches this week to 26, Hall and Oates, Kiss on My List.

formed way back in 1970 in Philadelphia, Pennsylvania. Daryl Hall and John Oates with the former number one at number 26 now, Kiss on My List. You know, most of the letters asking for long-distance dedications are for people that the writer knows well. But occasionally, someone will make a dedication to a stranger. Like this one from a young man in Hartford, Kentucky. He writes, "Dear Casey, not long ago, my life made a complete turnaround brought on by a girl who I have never even met. I live on a small farm in Kentucky and have grown up with dreams like everyone else. I was going to be different. I was going to be somebody. But I found out it wasn't that easy. Dreams are something that take hard work, and I soon became discouraged. At school, I felt that I wasn't getting anywhere. I wasn't dumb, but it seemed I had to work twice as hard as my friends to make the same grades. In sports, I also felt like a failure. After playing 3 years of football, I wasn't making any progress, and I was so discouraged that I finally quit. I started running long distance my sophomore year, and although I enjoyed running, it wasn't the instant success I had been expecting, and I sunk even further into depression. My dreams just didn't seem worth the effort anymore. Then, one day, as I sat watching the Mike Douglas show, I saw a girl who was to change my entire life. Her name was Kathy Miller. She's from Phoenix, Arizona, and her story is one that I'll never forget, not only because she gave me the strength and determination to work for my dreams, but also because she and her family helped me to regain the confidence that years of failure had destroyed. You see, Kathy was hit by a car and nearly died. Against all odds, she came back after 10 weeks in a coma and ran a 10,000-meter race. Her courage and determination have touched me in a way that I cannot forget. She taught me that if you really believe in your dreams, you can achieve them. She made it. Maybe I can too. And I will. Would you please play I Made It Through the Rain for a Girl Who Wouldn't Give Up? Signed, JV. Okay, JV, here's your long-distance dedication.

0: From earlier this year, that's I Made It Through the Rain by Barry Manilow. A long-distance dedication from JV in Kentucky to Kathy, the brave girl he saw on television. If there's a dedication you'd like to make, just send it to Long Distance Dedication, Post Office Box 2000, Hollywood, California. That's Box 2000, Hollywood. Our zip code is 90028. And would you please mention the station that you're listening to? Thank you. Now, on with the hits. 25 big ones on our way to number one.
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Tom Petty and the Heartbreakers at number 25, moving up 7 big notches, third week on the chart with The Waiting. You probably know by now that singer Rick Springfield is also working as Dr. Noah Drake on the soap opera General Hospital. But this isn't Rick Springfield's first acting job. He's also been on The $6 Million Man, Wonder Woman, The Rockford Files, Battlestar Galactica, and The Incredible Hulk. This week, he's on American Top 40 at number 24. Rick Springfield and Jesse's Girl.

0: Rick Springfield at number 24 in our countdown, moving up four, fourth week on the chart. Jesse's Girl. A listener in Maine wants to know what season has appeared in the most top 40 song titles in the rock era. Well, three of the seasons are bunched together with just a few songs apiece, while the leader is way out in front with 38 song titles. Details coming up.
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0: I'm Casey Kasem.
1: Number 23.
0: We're up to a remake of a number 12 hit from 22 years ago. It was by the Skyliners, and it made the Hot 100 another three times by Chuck Jackson, by Eddie Holman, and by Art Garfunkel. It's called Since I Don't Have You. And the newest version is by Don.

Since I Don't Have You. At number 23 in our countdown of the 40 biggest, Don McLean moving up a couple of notches. Now, let's answer that question about seasonal song titles. Comes from Cricket Damon in the town of Norway, Maine. And Cricket wants to know, simply, what season of the year has been mentioned in the most top 40 song titles? Well, Cricket, our research department worked its way from the icy winds of winter to the warm breezes of summer. And here's what they found. In the rock era, all four seasons have been mentioned in top 40 song titles. Now, three of those seasons are all bunched together with practically the same number of song titles to their credit. Spring has appeared in two song titles, winter in four, and autumn in five. But the season that's appeared in the most song titles is way, way out ahead of the other three. It's appeared in 38 top 40 song titles, including a pair of number ones. The theme from A Summer Place by Percy Faith and Summer in the City by The Lovin' Spoonful. And there's your answer, Cricket. By far, summer is the season that's appeared in the most top 40 song titles. 38 in all. Thanks for writing. Now, on with the countdown. Number 22. A few minutes ago, we heard Daryl Hall and John Oates back at number 26 with Kiss on My List. Now at number 22 and moving up, Hall and Oates one more time with

0: moving up 9 big notches, third week on the chart. They're hot, Hall & Oates, and You Make My Dreams. Coming up next on American Top 40, a recent number one song about a choo-choo train.
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0: I'm Casey Kasem. Here's a song by a lady who spent the past 14 weeks in the Top 40 promoting Amtrak. And two of those weeks were spent at number one. Down to number 21 this week, here's Sheena Easton with Morning Train.

11 foreign acts on American Top 40. One of them is Sheena Easton from Scotland. She's at number 21 with this recent number one song called Morning Train. Now from the AT40 archives. Another of the number one songs of the 60s, and we're up to January 1966. This was the 131st number one single of that decade. We Can Work It Out by the

0: In our weekly review of all the number one songs of the 60s from the AT40 archives of January 1966, that was the Beatles with We Can Work It Out, Billboard's 131st number one single of the 60s. I'm Casey Kasem. This is American Top 40 in Hollywood. We're counting down the week's 40 biggest hit singles, and we're 20 big hits away from the number one song in the land. We'll continue in a moment, so stay right where you are.
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2: Holding on at number 20 for the second week, Christopher Cross. 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

0: Christopher Cross and Say You'll Be Mine. His fourth top 40 hit rests at number 20 again this week. Coming up, a pop hit by a big female country star who grew up on a small farm with no gas, no electricity, and the only running water was down at the creek. It isn't Dolly, and it isn't Loretta.
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0: every week, we count down the most popular songs in the USA straight off the official Billboard survey of record sales and radio airplay across the nation. Holding steady for the second week at number 19, here's Phil Collins with I Missed Again.

Phil Collins' second week at number 19 with his first solo hit, I Missed Again. Well, now we're up to the first top 40 hit by a country star whose life story reads like the lyrics of one of her songs. Her name is Dottie West, and like many country artists, her early life was the rugged life of a farmer. Dottie was the oldest of 10 children and grew up on a small farm near the town of Frog Pond, Tennessee. She says the farm had neither gas nor electricity, and the only running water was in the creek some distance away. Dottie grew up hauling water from that creek to do the washing and the cooking with. As the eldest child, she had to carry an adult-sized share of the household responsibilities, including picking cotton, cutting sugarcane, and caring for the various barnyard animals. She says that when she had some spare time, she'd pick blackberries and sell them by the side of the road. And with the pennies that she'd save from that small business, Dottie would take trips to Nashville to see the Grand Ole Opry. Her dream was to someday sing at the Opry, and for Dottie, that dream came true. This week, Dottie's Top 5 Country Smash moves up to number 18 on American Top 40. Dottie West with Kenny Rogers and What Are We Doing in Love?

0: Country star Dottie West on American Top 40 at number 18 with her first Top 40 hit. By the way, she's had 33 Top 40 country hits. What Are We Doing in Love? As the countdown continues.
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12: Support and emotional support.
11: You can, yes, don't
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11: 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And tickle its soil, whatever you're into. I'm not judging.
12: I've never heard that.
11: My
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12: yeah,
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1: 40. I'm Casey Kasem. Number 17. Up six notches, here's Gary Ulysses Samuel U.S. Bonds with This Little Girl.

Gary U.S. Bonds and a song co-produced by Bruce Springsteen and written by Bruce, This Little Girl. This is Casey on American Top 40 in Hollywood. And you know, last week we told you there was a rumor that Paul McCartney and Ringo Starr were performing with George Harrison on his new song, All Those Years Ago. Well, to check it out, we phoned the London office of producer George Martin. And his staff wouldn't say yes, and they wouldn't say no. What they did say was that four drummers played on the album, and Ringo was one of them. And that Paul McCartney is thanked on the album jacket for his help on the LP. But that's all they're telling so far. Leaping a huge 17 notches to number 16, here's George Harrison backed by who knows who. And all those years

0: George Harrison, he wrote it and he sings it and co-produced it as well. He moves from 33 all the way up to 16 with All Those Years Ago. According to biblical tradition, there are 9 grades of angels in heaven. But when we look at angels in the top 40, we find quite a few more types, including blue angels, teen angels, and earth angels. The details and the latest angel to make the top 40 coming up.
1: Casey's Coast to Coast, America.
0: I'm Casey Kasem. The first time the Climax Blues Band hit the 40, they went to number 3 with Couldn't Get It Right. This week, they're up to number 15 with I Love You, the Climax Blues Band.

Six English acts on American Top 40 this week. The Climax Blues Band is one of them at number 15, ninth week on the chart with I Love You. According to biblical tradition, there are nine levels of angels in heaven. They have ranks like in the army, from buck private on up to general. From the bottom to the top, they're called seraphim, cherubim, and thrones, dominions, virtues, and powers, and principalities, archangels, and finally at the top of the angelic ladder, your regular full angel. That's the way it is in heaven. But down here on the record charts, we have a whole different crowd of angels. For example, we've got Earth Angels as in the top 10 hit by both the Crew Cuts and the Penguins. There are Teen Angels as in the number one song by Mark Denning. There have been Blue Angels and Undercover Angels and Pretty Little Angel Eyes and Angel Babies. And most recently, there have been Angels of the Morning. This type of angel first fluttered its wings back in 1968 in a song by Merrily Rush. And these days, a remake of Angel of the Morning is in the countdown at number 14. Here's Juice Newton.

0: After four consecutive weeks at number four, Juice Newton falls 10 notches to 14 with Angel of the Morning. How does a struggling new group make money to pay the bills when they're first getting started? Well, for the most successful active rock band in the world today, empty pop bottles were a major source of income. That's right, empty pop bottles. Details coming up.
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3: According to the 1840 Book of Places, the town of Champaign, Illinois is noted for its metal products, electrical equipment, and caps and gowns. And these days in the countdown, Champaign is noted for being the name of the band that's hitting with How About Us at number 13.

Champagne at number 13 on American Top 40 with How About Us. This is Casey on AT40 in Hollywood, and now we're up to an American Top 40 extra by the most successful active rock band in the world today, a group of millionaires who once depended on the deposit from empty pop bottles to make ends meet. Not long ago, Rolling Stones guitarist Keith Richards was reminiscing to the Boston Globe about how hard things were for the Stones in the early days. Keith recalled that the early Stones had very minor aspirations. He said, "Originally, all we wanted was to put a band together that would pay for itself and allow us to play Chicago blues in London." Keith said, "Our main source of income at that point was empty pop bottles. We used to go to every party we could and take all the empty pop bottles back and get sixpence on each bottle. Now, if we'd go to every party, we'd pick up like 300 to 400 bottles, and that would pay to fix the amps, buy new guitar parts, or enough gas to get us to the next gig." That's Keith Richards telling how it was for the Rolling Stones in the early days. But it's been a long time since they've had to return empty pop bottles. These days, they return their Rolls Royces when the ashtrays get full. As an AT40 extra, here's one of the 32 top 40 hits the Stones have had in the past. It's a classic from 1968, Jumpin' Jack Flash.

T40 Extra by the Rolling Stones from 1968, Jumpin' Jack Flash. This is Casey on AT40 in Hollywood. And we're up to the 32nd Top 40 hit by singer, songwriter, and superstar Neil Diamond. Up three notches to number 12 with his song, America.

American Top 40 is heard in the 50 states and around the world on great radio stations like WKLP Kaiser, West Virginia, WSGN Birmingham, Alabama, and WGCL Cleveland, Ohio. The New Jersey-based band called Frankie and the Knockouts climb a notch to number 11 this week with Sweetheart.

Frankie and the Knockouts. Their first chart single is at number 11 on American Top 40, moving up a notch this week with Sweetheart. Now from the AT40 archives. Another of the number one songs of the 60s, and we're up to February 1966. This was the 132nd number one single of that decade, My Love, Petula

0: In our weekly review of all the number one songs of the 60s from the AT40 archives of February 1966, that was Petula Clark with My Love, Billboard's 132nd number one single of the 60s. This is Casey Kasem in Hollywood, counting down the most popular songs in the USA on American Top 40. We're 10 big hits away from the number one song in the land, and we'll continue the countdown in a moment.
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2: Now on with our countdown of the 40 biggest hits in the USA. I'm Casey Kasem, this is AT40, and we're on our way to the number one song.
3: Number 10.
2: This week, the seventh top 10 solo hit for John Lennon holds at number 10 for the second week. This is Watching the Wheels.

John Lennon's Watching the Wheels, second week at number 10 on AT40. Now let me tell you about the special countdown we're getting ready for the 4th of July. It's a big one. The 40 biggest hits of John, Paul, George, and Ringo as the Beatles and on their own. It's AT40's exclusive survey of all the hits the Beatles have had together and apart. And we're ranking the 40 biggest. Coming up for the 4th of July right here on American Top 40. And this week's countdown rolls on. Holding at number 9 for the second week, it's the five-man Chicago band Styx with Too Much Time on My Hands.

0: sticks with their 11th top 40 hit at number 9, second week in a row, called Too Much Time on My Hands. 9 big hits to number 1, and we're counting them down.
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0: she don't.
1: A woman needs love just like you do. At number 8, first week in the top 10 for Ray Parker Jr. and radio as they move up 3 notches. There are 2 jazz musicians in this week's countdown, and neither one of them is singing on his record. And in both cases, the people who do the singing don't get label credit. We heard the first of them back at number 27. That was Is It You by jazz guitarist Lee Rettenour, sung by Eric Tagg and Bill Champlin. And now, at number 7, here's Just the Two of Us by Grover Washington Jr., sung by Bill Withers.
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0: Grover Washington Jr. on American Top 40. His first Top 40 hit is at number 7 this week, falling 4 notches. Just the two of us. Coming up, a long-distance dedication from a girl in Kentucky to the father she hasn't seen in 10 years.
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8: Adults plan their social calendars around their sleep schedules. This is according to a new survey of 2,000 adults, which revealed the average respondent will start prioritizing their sleep over plans with their loved ones or friends.
9: That's true.
8: Where
9: that
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9: That is the truth.
8: I didn't get sleep.
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8: Didn't want it.
9: No, you don't want it.
8: I'll sleep when I'm dead. Right?
9: Yeah.
8: Then by age 32, that's when it starts creeping in. And when you're my age...
9: Yeah.
8: That's all you do.
9: Yes.
8: You just revolve everything around sleep. And if someone cancels plans, it's the greatest feeling in the world.
9: Absolutely. Those ones you made 3 weeks prior.
8: Ooh. Oh, yeah, sure.
9: That's too bad. We'll try again.
8: Let's go out.
9: Try again.
8: Ooh, I got to work.
9: Well, it's like finding
8: so
9: out.
8: So disappointing. And I'm just pumping my fist.
9: Oh, yeah.
8: Yeah. Woo! I'm staying home and I'm watching true crime.
9: It's like finding out a concert's on a Tuesday night.
8: Yeah.
9: That's a shame. I guess we won't be able to go.
8: I don't go on Tuesdays.
9: Throw my whole week off.
8: That's ridiculous.
9: Yeah, are you nuts?
8: That's crazy talk.
9: Three bands? No way. I'm out.
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1: American Top 40. 1840 originates in Hollywood. I'm Casey Kasem. In Gino Vanelli's 7-year chart history, he's hit the top 40 3 times. With People Gotta Move, 7 years ago. With I Just Wanna Stop, 3 years ago. And with his current hit song. Up a notch to number 6, Gino Vanelli's Living Inside Myself.

The fifth week in the top 10 on American Top 40, this week moving from number 7 to number 6. Canadian Gino Vannelli, Living Inside Myself. This is Casey Kasem on AT40 in Hollywood. You know, most of our long-distance dedications are to people who are likely to be listening. But sometimes a dedication comes in that the sender can only hope will be heard. Like this one from a girl in Bowling Green, Kentucky. She writes, "Dear Casey, about 10 years ago, my mother and I left the Philippines, leaving my father behind. I was still very young and didn't understand why we had to go. I never knew there was such a word as divorce. One day, my mother was going through some old photographs, and she found and showed me a picture of my father. In the photo, he was singing. I asked my mother what he was singing, and she told me it was his favorite song. So, if you would please, play my father's favorite song, All My Loving. I don't know where he is, but I hope that wherever he may be, he can hear this and remember that he still has a daughter that loves him very much. Signed, Minnie." Okay, Minnie, here's your long-distance dedication. Close.

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0: Radio Speedwagon, after a couple of weeks at number 6, move up a notch to number 5. REO Speedwagon and Take It on the Run. Every week we count down the most popular songs in the USA from Honeybrook, Pennsylvania to Honey Creek, Iowa, from Honey Lake, California to Honeyville, Utah. And at number 4, here's a taste of Honey and Sukiyaki.
1: It's

0: The first time that was a hit song was back in 1963, and Kyu Sakamoto took it to number one. Well, the duo A Taste of Honey moves from number 8 to number 4 this week on American Top 40 with that same title. And the countdown continues.
1: KC's Coast to Coast,
0: I'm Casey Kasem. At number 3 is a medley by a studio group from Holland called Stars on 45. We know they're produced by a man named Jaap Eggermont, and so far, that's all we know about them. Here's their medley.

0: 5 short weeks, and that song is already number 3 on American Top 40. This week, moving up a couple of notches, a medley of 11 songs called Medley by Stars on 45. In the rock era, there have been 9 number 1 songs in which famous people's names are mentioned in the titles. These famous people have included an American admiral, a Catholic saint, and a king with many wives. The latest number 1 with a famous person's name in the title is coming up.
1: The hits from coast to coast.
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1: I'm Casey Kasem. Now, before we hear the two most popular songs in the nation, let's take a look at the tops of the other Billboard charts. At number one on the country chart, Elvira by the Oak Ridge Boys. At number one on the soul chart, What You Gonna Do For Me by Chaka Khan. And at number one on the LP chart, High End Fidelity by REO Speedwagon for the 12th week. And at number two on the pop singles chart, here's a song that's been in the top three for the past 6 weeks. At number two this week, Being With You by Smokey Robinson.

second week at number 2 for Smokey Robinson with a recent number 1 soul song, Smokey and Being With You. This is Casey on AT40 in Hollywood, and now we're up to the latest number 1 song to have the name of a famous person in its title. During the rock era, 9 different famous people have been named in number 1 song titles. Who were they? Well, there was a famous frontiersman in The Ballad of Davy Crockett, and U.S. Cavalry General George Custer in the novelty song Mr. Custer. England's most frequently married king was featured in I'm Henry VIII, I Am. American composer and jazz superstar Duke Ellington was honored in Sir Duke, and one of the greatest composers of all time inspired a fifth of Beethoven. An American folk hero of a century ago was immortalized in Tom Dooley. The Catholic priest, St. Dominic, who founded the Dominican Order, was paid homage by the singing nun in Dominique. And Paul McCartney's Uncle Albert became famous after Paul's medley, Uncle Albert, Admiral Halsey, hit number 1. And William Bull Halsey was a famous American admiral of World War II. And now we have the 9th and newest famous person to hit number 1 in a song title. She's a popular actress who won Oscars for her roles in such movies as Dangerous and Jezebel, and nominations for many, many more. This week, her name is in the title of the most popular song in the land. With the number 1 song for the 3rd week in a row, here's Kim Carnes and Betty Davis Eyes.

0: third week at number one on American Top 40, Kim Carnes and Betty Davis Eyes. And there you are. The 40 most popular records in America is determined by Billboard magazine for the week ending May 30th, 1981. American Top 40 is produced in Hollywood by Watermark Incorporated. Executive producer, Tom Rounds. Producer, Don Bastani. With Meryl Schindler, Matt Wilson, Jeff Leonard, Ron Shapiro, Alan Kaufman, and Renee Jean Hill. I'm Casey Kasem. Join me next week, and again, we'll count down the 40 most popular songs in the USA. Till then, keep your feet in the ground and keep reaching for the stars. 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
1: 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Special thanks to Kalila Dawkins, Rob Durkee, Pete Battistini, Scott Lakefield, Mike Savage, Michael Cross, Dave Nunez, and of course, the legend where the countdown began, Casey Kasem.

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100.5. 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Good afternoon. Hi, Alex Michael's going to keep you company for a little bit. It's going to be a hot weekend. So if you're doing stuff outside, hydrate, hydrate. Shade is your friend. And we've got the tunes. It's Nickelback, Hot 100.5.

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2: Yes,
1: tell them you love them. And tickle its soil, whatever you're into. 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
2: I've never heard that.
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2: soil.
1: I have 75 plants in my house, and I talk to them too, and it actually does help.
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Hot 100.5. And how does that saying go? There's two guarantees in life, death and taxes. I'm going to add a third one to that. Mosquitoes in Manitoba. That's always a given. Well, looks like we're losing the battle. A brand new study shows that our best weapon against these bloodsuckers is actually making them smarter to hunt us down. Oh no, what did they find? I'll tell you in a few minutes. It's Nelly Furtado, Hot 100.5.

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0: Hot 100.5, hits of the 80s, 90s, 2000s. Oh, yes. Get this mosquito out of the studio. God. Yeah, if it was only that easy. You know, one mosquito at a time. We know when it's bad. Oh, boy. Good luck. Try to spend 5 minutes outside without becoming a human blood stick. And you think you're protecting yourself, putting on all that bug spray with specifically DEET in it. Well, scientists over in France have just dropped some horrifying news. They did a study on how mosquitoes react to bug spray, and it turns out we may be conditioning them to like it. Well, that's not good. So what they did is they did this experiment. They exposed mosquitoes to DEET while they were feeding. And after a little bit of training, half of those mosquitoes actually became attracted to the bug spray. They were flying towards the hand covered in DEET, just trying to bite it. Now, this is a controlled lab study, so shouldn't be freaking out just yet. But if it's true, when we put on bug spray, it's like ringing the dinner bell to mosquitoes.
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Hot 100.5. Well, look what scientists have just discovered. So this research ship was down in Antarctica, and this massive storm came out of, I guess, nowhere, and they were trying to hide from the storm. So they sailed into an area which on the old nautical maps was labeled danger zone, just like a Kenny Loggins song. So anyway, they go into the danger zone, and while they were sitting there waiting out the weather, a scientist looked out the window and saw what he thought was a really dirty iceberg. But then they got a little closer. It wasn't ice. It was an actual rock. They accidentally discovered a brand new uncharted island. Now, it's not big. It's about the size of a football field, but big enough to get a name. And they're officially going to name it this summer. It's Our Lady Peace, Hot 100.5.

0: Mark and Dilly in the morning.
1: Adults plan their social calendars around their sleep schedules. This is according to a new survey of 2,000 adults, which revealed the average respondent will start prioritizing their sleep over plans with their loved ones or friends.
2: That's true.
1: Where in your 20s...
2: That is the truth.
1: I didn't get sleep.
2: Yeah.
1: Didn't want it.
2: No, you don't want it.
1: I'll sleep when I'm dead. Right?
2: Yeah.
1: Then by age 32, that's when it starts creeping in. And when you're my age,
2: yeah,
1: that's all you do.
2: Yes.
1: You just revolve everything around sleep. And if someone cancels plans, it's the greatest feeling in the world.
2: Absolutely. Those ones you made 3 weeks prior.
1: Ooh. Oh, yeah, sure.
2: That's too bad. We'll try again.
1: Let's go out.
2: Try again.
1: Ooh, I got to work.
2: Well, it's like finding
1: out. So disappointing. And I'm just pumping my fist.
2: Oh, yeah.
1: Yeah. Woo! I'm staying home and I'm watching true crime.
2: It's like finding out a concert's on a Tuesday night.
1: Yeah.
2: That's a shame. I guess we won't be able to go.
1: I don't go on Tuesdays.
2: Throw my whole week off.
1: That's ridiculous.
2: Yeah, are you nuts?
1: That's crazy talk.
2: Three bands? No way. I'm out.
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Hot 100.5, it's like a furnace out there today. I know it's kind of been like that for the last couple days. Is this a sign of the things to come? Well, the United Nations just dropped this big report saying our planet is about to get a whole lot hotter over the next 5 years. Scientists say there is a 91% chance that one of the next few years will completely smash records for the hottest year in Earth's history. They're tracking a super strong El Nino, which is the fancy name for a natural warming pattern in the ocean, and it's driving temperatures way up. Scientists are talking about global temperatures rising by about 1.5 degrees Celsius. Doesn't sound like a lot, but for the planet, it's enough to trigger way more extreme weather, like wild storms and more smoke from wildfires. So, love it or hate it, these extra toasty days might be the new normal in the future. It's Tal Backman, Hot 100.5.

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0: Hot 100.5, and I guess we just had our first official heat wave of 2026. Even set some records on Thursday. 24 Manitoba communities saw the warmest May 28th on record. Some communities saw temperatures as high as 37 degrees Celsius. The biggest jumps were in Grand Rapids. They got up to 37.3. Their previous record was 32.5 set in 1986. And let's hear it for Gillam. Record high of 30.4. That was a jump by 4 degrees from their previous record set in 1950. Brandon, Carmen, Dauphin, Morden, Portage la Prairie, and Winkley all beat weather records set more than 100 years ago. And all were around 35 Celsius on Thursday.
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100.5, hits of the 80s, 90s, 2000s, Alex Michaels, and if you love the 80s, have you listened to Casey Kasem's American Top 40? We have it for you on the weekend, and it's all the 80s. And it's like traveling back in time. And we do it twice. We already did it today, but we do it again on Sunday, 6 until 10. So if you want to travel back in time to the 80s, be listening to Casey Kasem's American Top 40, brought to you by Winnipeg Old Country Sausage. And speaking of the 80s, this one from 83.

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Alex Michaels. 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

Hot 100.5. How are you? Alex Michaels. And we know this already. When it comes to a pregnancy, the female brain undergoes major changes, getting ready for that baby. But what about dad? You ever look at your guy after having kids and thought, there's something different? Well, you might be right. Scientists have discovered a bizarre physical change that happens to men the second they become dads. I'll tell you what it is in about 10 minutes. It's Northern Pipes, Hot 100.5.

100.5. Okay, we're talking about brains during pregnancy. We already know that a woman's brain goes through huge changes during pregnancy. I mean, she's the one with the kid. But a new study out of Germany looked at brain scans of new dads, and it turns out fatherhood also rewrites the male brain, too. Get this, in the first few weeks after the baby is born, a dad's brain shrinks its gray matter. It's not a bad thing.

0: called pruning. The brain is clearing out the old pathways to make room for some new caregiving skills. By the six-month mark, the areas that handle multitasking, focus, and emotional bonding all swell up, get a major upgrade. It even rewrites their dopamine system, which is the brain's way of rewarding them for waking up at 3 a.m. So if you feel like your partner's changed overnight after having a baby, biologically speaking, his brain forced him to.
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2: 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John Lennon was watching the wheels. And Juice Newton was the angel of the morning. 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

Hot 100.5, it's Alex. Uh-oh. NASA's confirmed that the International Space Station is losing air again. For about 5 years now, they've been dealing with these tiny microscopic cracks in one of the older Russian sections of the station. And we're talking about metal that's been baking, freezing, flying through space for nearly 30 years. So it definitely seen better days. Earlier this year, though, engineers thought they finally had patched it up. That only lasted about 4 months. The leak is back, and the station is currently losing about a pound of air a day. Right now, what the Russians are doing, they're just topping it up with extra oxygen and nitrogen, kind of giving a little puff of air whenever it gets low. The space station is scheduled to retire and then plunge into the ocean in 2030, but now the government officials are trying to figure out they can make it survive a little bit longer. They want to stretch it to 2032. So maybe time to call Red Green, get that duct tape ready. It's the Paola's Hot 100.

0: Mark and Dilly in the morning.
1: Adults plan their social calendars around their sleep schedules. This is according to a new survey of 2,000 adults, which revealed the average respondent will start prioritizing their sleep over plans with their loved ones or friends.
2: That's true.
1: Where in your 20s...
2: That is the truth.
1: I didn't get sleep.
2: Yeah.
1: Didn't want it.
2: No, you don't want it.
1: I'll sleep when I'm dead. Right?
2: Yeah.
1: Then by age 32, that's when it starts creeping in. And when you're my age...
2: Yeah.
1: That's all you do.
2: Yes.
1: You just revolve everything around sleep. And if someone cancels plans, it's the greatest feeling in the world.
2: Absolutely. Those ones you made 3 weeks prior.
1: Ooh. Oh, yeah, sure.
2: That's too bad. We'll try again.
1: Let's go out.
2: Try again.
1: Ooh, I got to work.
2: It's like finding out.
1: So disappointing. And I'm just pumping my fist.
2: Oh, yeah.
1: Yeah. Woo! I'm staying home and I'm watching true crime.
2: It's like finding out a concert's on a Tuesday night.
1: Yeah.
2: That's a shame. I guess we won't be able to go.
1: I don't go on
2: throw
1: Tuesdays.
2: My whole week off.
1: That's ridiculous.
2: Yeah, are you nuts?
1: That's crazy talk.
2: Three bands? No way. I'm out.
0: Mark and Dilly. 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

Hot 100.5, what's going on? Alex Michaels, have you taken that time change survey yet? Wapkinu last week took to social media and going, hey, what do you want to do with this daylight saving time thing? So locally, you have until, I guess, the end of August to have your say on that. But another survey has been done asking us about our time change preferences. It was done by the Prairie Research Associates. Which way did we swing with that one? We'll talk on it coming up. It's Len, Hot 100.5.

0: 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But time change, you still want to do it? Turns out most of us Manitobans are completely over it. This new survey from the Prairie Research Associates just came out, and a whopping 3 in 4 of us say we want to get rid of the whole spring forward, fall back nonsense. Most of us, about 34%, want to just stay on daylight saving forever, which kind of makes sense. That gives us more sunshine. 18% want permanent standard time. And a big chunk of the people that took the survey said, I don't care, just pick one. And of course, we know some provinces are already ditching it, like BC and Alberta. But we're still, you know, debating it. So that was one survey. But the official survey that Premier Wab Kanew started up is still going on until August 31st. And if you want to take that survey and learn a little bit more about the difference, engagemb.ca/timechange.
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2: 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Santana kept on winning. John Lennon was watching the week. Angel of the Morning. 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

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How are you? It's Alex Michaels. And make sure when you got a second to go to hot105fm.com. 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

Hot 100.5. And there was no winner in the Chase the Ace for La Brokery. We've been talking about this, La Brokery Helping Hands. They started this Chase the Ace to raise, you know, funds for their organization. It started last year, and it's still going. The jackpot now is over $274,000, and they got to take a break for the summer. So that means it's going to be sitting in the pot for a little bit. September 10th, it returns. A 1 in 7 chance for the next ticket winner to take home that jackpot. So pretty exciting, something to look forward to in September. But a shout out to all the volunteers that have been helped putting this thing on at La Brokery Helping Hands and all that you do. Amazing effort. And I understand they've already been using some of the funds to help put food on the table for those in that area. So Helping Hands in La Brokery, amazing effort, and Chase the Ace.

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1: When I say your cherry tomatoes need strong support,
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1: 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Okay. 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
2: my soil.
1: I have 75 plants in my house,
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2: okay.
1: It actually does help.
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100.5, and tis the season for a lot of charity walks and events like that. 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What is it all about? We'll be talking to Chelsea for the details in 6 minutes. 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
1: Now, lots of walks and charity events starting to pop up, and one of them is next Saturday to support celiac disease. And to tell us more, we're chatting with Chelsea. She's the president of the Manitoba chapter. For people that aren't maybe familiar with celiac disease, because, you know, if you don't have it, maybe you're not aware of what it's about and how it affects you. Can you just explain it a little bit?
2: Celiac disease, it's a lot more than just a stomach ache or avoiding bread. It's a serious autoimmune disease. So what this means is that when someone with celiac disease eats gluten, the immune system gets basically really confused and they start attacking the small intestine itself. And then over time, this can actually damage the body's ability to absorb nutrients properly. So it's not even just about like digestive symptoms that you typically think of. Untreated celiac disease can affect the entire body actually throughout these or because of these nutrient deficiencies. And you can have fatigue, anemia, osteoporosis, neurological symptoms, and so many more. And even the tiniest amounts of gluten can actually trigger that immune response in people.
1: And is it one of these diseases it's kind of hard to diagnose?
2: Yeah, it gets pretty tricky because the symptoms, they can vary so widely.
1: Yeah.
2: So you have your typical ones like stomach pain and like diarrhea, digestive issues, but then you can also have fatigue, joint pain, skin rashes, and brain fog. So there's not, some people have no obvious symptoms also, but can still have the internal damage. So it's, it can be tricky to diagnose.
1: So what would be kind of the first steps that someone would do to find out if they have celiac disease?
2: The first step for your diagnosis is usually going to be a blood test that checks for specific antibodies or proteins.
1: Okay.
2: And then if you have a lot of these antibodies in your body, then you actually will be getting an intestinal biopsy next to actually officially diagnose it.
1: Okay, so there's a few steps to the process. And of course, all things need funding, and that's why the big walk next weekend. Tell us more about that.
2: We're really excited to be hosting. It's going to be our 26th annual walkathon and gluten-free barbecue. So it's on Saturday, June 6th at Assiniboine Park, and it's a really fun and welcoming community event that's open to absolutely everyone, whether you're living with celiac disease, you're supporting a loved one, or just want to learn more and get involved. So basically, we're going to be bringing everyone together. We'll have a walk, a gluten-free barbecue, prizes, and like a really fun, supportive atmosphere. And then the funds that we raise can help support important programs that we run across Manitoba, including gluten-free hampers that we do, education initiatives, support meetings, and advocacy work. But honestly, one of the biggest things is creating community and helping people feel seen, understood, and less alone after a diagnosis.
1: And it's such a great event because you're around other people that are dealing with the same issues. So you're going to chat and maybe learn some other things on how to deal with it. Do we have to sign up for anything, or can we just show up next week?
2: You can absolutely just show up, and it's free of cost. If you want to make a donation to our chapter, feel free to, but you absolutely do not have to, and you can just come and join the fun event.
1: What time does it start?
2: Our sign up starting at 10 a.m.
1: 10 a.m., okay.
2: And then afterwards, we'll have our walk.
1: Perfect.
2: An hour later, and then we will have our lunch.
1: And again, get all those details, manitobaceliac.com. That is our local chapter.
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Hot 100.5, and now that it's summer, our hot squad has been assembled and ready to go out on the city streets, different events around town, charities, whatever it happens to be. 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You never know what they may have, prizes, all kinds of stuff. So hot squad, be looking for them all summer long. 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

about 100.5. If you were a kid in the 90s, one of the hottest toys was this. Oh, you recognize the sound? Don't let it die. Your little Tamagotchi. Your little egg. With a hatch. Oh, I had one of those things. I was so into it. I look back at it going, wow, that was a waste of time. Well, get set to waste more time as a new Tamagotchi is coming out. Well, this company has got a collab going with Namco for a Tamagotchi collection that just dropped. Gonna include phone cases, all kinds of stuff, and an actual functioning Tamagotchi device with its own custom shell. Prices starting at about $36 for these Tamagotchis. So if you feel like traveling back to the 90s, this might do it for you. It's Glass Tiger, Hot 100.5.

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1: Adults plan their social calendars around their sleep schedules. This is according to a new survey of 2,000 adults, which revealed the average respondent will start prioritizing their sleep over plans with their loved ones or friends.
2: That's true.
1: Where in your 20s...
2: That is the truth.
1: I didn't get sleep.
2: Yeah.
1: Didn't want it.
2: No, you don't want it.
1: I'll sleep when I'm dead. Right?
2: Yeah.
1: Then by age 32, that's when it starts creeping in. And when you're my age...
2: Yeah.
1: That's all you do.
2: Yes.
1: You just revolve everything around sleep. And if someone cancels plans... It's the greatest feeling in the world.
2: Absolutely. Those ones you made 3 weeks prior.
1: Ooh, oh, yeah, sure.
2: That's too bad. We'll try again.
1: Let's go out.
2: Try again.
1: Ooh, I got to work.
2: It's like finding
1: so
2: out.
1: So disappointing. And I'm just pumping my fist.
2: Oh, yeah.
1: Yeah. Woo! I'm staying home and I'm watching true crime.
2: It's like finding out a concert's on a Tuesday night.
1: Yeah.
2: That's a shame. I guess we won't be able to go.
1: I don't go on
2: throw
1: Tuesdays.
2: Throw my whole week off.
1: That's ridiculous.
2: Yeah, are you nuts?
1: That's crazy talk.
2: Three bands? No way. I'm out. I'm out.
0: Mark and Zilly. 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

100.5 and FIFA Fever. You got it? Some news about FIFA, more so about the entertainment. Bryan Adams is going to headline a countdown concert in Toronto to kick off the tournament. FIFA is calling it a first-of-its-kind multi-city concert and will be synchronized with other events in the other host nations of Mexico and the U.S. The talent for those, though, haven't been announced yet. That concert event is going to be June 10th, the day before the tournament starts. And then the first ever FIFA World Cup match on Canadian soil takes place June 12th as Team Canada takes on Bosnia-Herzegovina. Here is Bryan Adams, Hot 100.5.

0: Hot 100.5, it's Alex. And we've heard about it here in our city, and we're not the only ones dealing with kind of a housing crunch, a crisis, not enough homes, not enough places for people to live. Well, maybe France has solved the problem. Did you hear about this? They just 3D printed an entire three-story apartment building. The whole thing, the walls, the foundation, everything came out of one massive machine. It's the largest 3D printed apartment building now in the world. How long do you think it took? 34 days, just over a month. Isn't that insane? They still had humans to come and do the roof, though, the windows and the wiring. But would you live in one of these apartments? I mean, how secure is it? A 3D printed apartment building. And then you've got three levels on top of that. It's got to be safe, right? IKEA for homes? Anyway, would you?
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2: 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Santana kept on winning. John Lennon was watching the wheels. And Juice Newton was the angel of the morning. 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

Hot 100.5, Alex Michaels, thanks again for hanging out with me. I got to wrap it up. Enjoy the rest of your weekend. Catch you back on Monday. It's Katy Perry, Hot 100.5. 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

From the summer of 95 to Unlimited on the Countdown, it's our summer kickoff special. Get ready for this. This is Rick Dees. I got a call from the beach of Panama City, Florida, listening to the new mix 108, Tito Puente, Sheila E., the Blackout All-Stars at number 39. I

0: Blackout All-Stars. Oh, I like it like that. Number 39 on your special Are You Ready for Summer Countdown. This is Rick Dees. Hold on, somebody's... Hold on a second. Look who is here. Sheryl Crow is out there. I can't believe this. Sheryl, come into the special.
1: All I want to do is have some fun.
2: Yay.
1: The weekly top 40, the party has just begun.

0: Come on here. This is it. Well, go ahead. Do the whole thing. At number 38, here is Cheryl. Why don't we just
1: hit it?
2: This is

0: That's got to be your personal theme. Anytime there is free time, and let us pray for more of it. All I want to do is have some fun. Sheryl Crow, who is not on the road touring this summer, first time in about 4 years, she says, Deez, I'm going to relax with my dog, Scout, visit my folks in Kennett, Missouri, and enjoy all of these royalties. The money is finally pouring in. For Sheryl Crow, looking for a beach where you can get away from everything? Let me run down the best undiscovered beaches in the world, on this planet. Coming up next on our summertime kickoff is the hotline for me.
1: Yep.
0: Okay, let me get it. This is Rick Deez, yes.
2: Rick Deez, I don't believe I'm talking to you, Rick. I'm your biggest fan. I've been trying to call forever. Is this Rick?
3: Yes.
2: Hi, Rick. I'm Felice McWilliams.
3: How are you, Felice McWilliams?
2: I'm just so nervous. I've been waiting so long to talk to you. I don't believe it. I just don't believe it. I'm going to have a heart attack.
3: Felice, you're so nice to call. And you're calling for what reason?
2: I'm calling to win a big prize.
3: Well, gee, we're not giving away a big prize right now.
2: I hate you.
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0: Hey, A pleasure to kick off the summer of 97. This is the show everybody talks about every single year, and the beaches around the world have been rated the best undiscovered beaches in the world, according to Dr. Beach, also known as coastal ecologist Stephen Leatherman. He rates at number 5, Hammocks Beach, found on Bear Island, North Carolina, accessible only by ferry. Number 4, Padre Island, about 20 miles south of Corpus Christi, Texas. Number 3, Little River Beach, located near Mendocino in Northern California. Number 2, McKenna Beach, Maui, just down the street from the Four Seasons Hotel. And the number 1 beach he rates in the world? On Paradise Island, Nassau, Bahamas, just in front of the Ocean Club, Paradise Island, number 1 in the world. Let's give it up for him.
12: Oh, you bet.
0: And if you're listening in Nassau right now, congratulations. This is Rick Dees with more for the summer of 97. The music you've asked for. Dave Kenny of Boise, Idaho said, Dees, you got to play it. Erasure in my

0: in my arms. Andy Bell and Vince Clark are erasure. Somebody called and wanted to know if Vince Clark had anything to do with Depeche Mode. Very good. Yes, in fact, he was one of the founding members of Depeche Mode, but he left after 2 years because the band wanted to tour and Vince wanted to get together and be part of Erasure. So he did not tour. He's part of Erasure. Everything's worked out fine. Look who just came in here, LaBouche.
1: How you doing? This is Melanie.
2: What's up? This is Lane.
1: And we are LaBouche.
0: And you can sing. Listen to this.

0: La Bouche. In French, it means the mouth. In English, the duo of Melanie Thornton and Lane McRae. Be My Lover. Number 36 on the countdown of summer hits. Rick Dees and the Countdown Challenge. Take it. I put together something I hope you like. It's a special package. A portable sound system complete with digital tuner, dual cassette deck, 10-disc CD changer. You can take this unit anywhere, anytime. I don't care what the season is. It'll be your personal best friend. And to win it, identify this summer singer. Who is she? And a hint, it goes back a few years. Come on, you can't expect it to be too easy. Name that summer singer. Okay? And Mr. Voice, thank you for barging in here. Look at he's your legs look like Roman candles. You've been out in the sun, haven't you?
1: Oh, God.
0: Go ahead, please. How do we contact the countdown?
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0: All right, Donald, thank you so much. 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
0: As always, thank you. Yes, thank you. This is Rick Dees, next on the summer kickoff. 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
0: 1997. And look at you, all ready for summertime all over the USA, in the land down under. We're just coming up on winter. So, winter, summer, whatever it is, the great music is right here on the countdown. At number 35, four women we were talking about who are ready to get naked. Naked Eye, that is Luscious Jackson.

0: Where do you go, my lovely? No Mercy from South Florida. Marty, Gabrielle, and Ariel, the Hernandez twins, and they're checking the lovelies on Miami's South Beach right now. Why wouldn't they be? I mean, on South Beach, every conceivable nationality and every type of energy level. Whew. And this is Rigney's. You know the kind of swimsuit you wear reveals something about your personality? Both female and male reveal hidden parts of your personality simply by the type of swimsuit you wear. For example, let's take women's suits first. If you wear a one-piece swimsuit, they say you're cautious. You're a moderate person. If you wear short shorts with a sports top, that indicates that you have a vital and active love life. A high on the thigh bikini means that you're a courageous person and a real go-getter. And if you prefer swimming and nothing at all, it means that you're either a real risk taker or a Spice Girl. The Weekly Top 40
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2: You got it, Amber. Thank you so much. That was Amber Marshall on the Countdown Hotline. She and 10 of her friends are kicking off the summer at Cedar Point Amusement Park, Sandusky, Ohio, home of the Raptor. This is the most amazing roller coaster. This thing is scary. And they've ridden it twice already, and they're dying for little Gina G. So here you go. Number

She's a beach lover from way back. You might call her Gina G-String for this one. She grew up on the gorgeous beaches of Melbourne just before she packed up and moved to England. Just a little bit. Number 32 on your summer kickoff special. Rick D's at number 31, EMF.

0: Unbelievable.
1: From the Forest of Dean, England, that's EMF. And I can't tell you how many people say, what does EMF stand for? Well, even the members of EMF have told me different answers, like electromagnetic force. And another member said, D's, what are you crazy? It means ecstasy. MF, and then the MF is a couple of words we can't use on the radio right now. So you figure it out yourself. EMF. Anybody having a birthday this weekend, you celebrate with Per Gessle of Roxette. Remember Roxette? Still waiting for another hit for 1997, but of course they've sold about 50 million CDs worldwide. Per Gessle is 38. Actor Johnny Depp is 34 this weekend. The artist formerly known as Prince turns 39 this weekend. What was the number one hit when Prince was born? When he was an infant, just coming into the world, Prince Rogers Nelson, back in Minneapolis, Minnesota in 1958. This song was number one, and let me say before we get into it that it is true. The song that was number one on the day you were born says something about your personality. Prince. It was a-

0: strange to me.
1: Sheb Woolley and One-Eyed, One-Horn, Flying Purple People Eater, 58, 29-year-olds this weekend. Take a listen to your number one song, 1968.
2: And here's to you, Mrs. Robinson. Jesus loves you more than you will know.
1: Simon and Garfunkel, anybody 19 this weekend? Number one, your day, 1978.